0: it? May 19th. My goodness, this month is flying by. I know proms are starting to happen and graduation celebrations are soon to be in full swing, if not already, depending on the school. So here we go. The kids are growing up and we can't seem to make time stop. If we ever figure this out, it could be a nice feature. Well, in the meantime, let's take a look at God's word, and we're going to look at Psalms 28:7. It says, "The Lord is my strength and my shield. My heart trusts in him, and he helps me. My heart leaps for joy, and with my song, I praise him."
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0: This is kind of a feel-good story, but also I'm curious. What would you love to get for free? Norway offering something interesting for international students. Free education starts this year too. So I don't know if your kids want to study abroad, but that might be something to look into as Norway is shifting its education policy once again and looking to return to its roots as a global provider of tuition-free higher education. So there we go. Maybe your kids want to go abroad and study something and they'll be headed off to Norway. I mean, it wouldn't be too bad. And it would be a great vacation for us. So, education, free. Post-secondary education, free. What else would you add to the list that you would love to have for free?
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8: 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Romans 11, verse 33 says, "Oh, the depths of the riches and of the wisdom and of the knowledge of God." 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As the depth of the ocean is unfathomable, so the Word comes to denote what words cannot express or what we cannot comprehend. 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

0: need is to be honest.
1: We're dreaming big dreams today as I asked the question, what would you want for free? As we were talking about Norway offering free education for international students. And the list is getting quite long. I got Peter saying free groceries for a minute. That would be amazing. Yep, especially with growing families. A free house, your first house free. That would be a very interesting idea. That's Sylvia texting in. And this one, I'm also 100% for. Michelle says, you should get a free vacation every couple of years. Just go anywhere in the world and you can go for free. I like that. Not only would you get a break, you could experience something new, but if you're taking the kids, I mean, what a great educational experience for them as well. Oh, Michelle, where are you going? This is a great idea.
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0: 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You don't even have to be in the listening area now. 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

0: safe and fun for the whole family here on Shine FM. It's Holly Taylor, and I found an interesting post about how we often will pray for instant change, but we tend to then in those situations overlook simple obedience. For example, before the water turned into wine, someone had to do the ordinary. The task was filling the jar. We want the miracle to just appear, but Jesus often meets us in the obedience of what seems small and unseen. In short, God may not always bypass the process, but he is absolutely present during.
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2: 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On June 14th at 2, your favorite characters like Rapunzel, Elsa, and Ariel will be greeting fans for the ultimate photo op. Cheer on the dogs, enjoy the sunshine, and let the kids run the bases after the final out. It's a fairy tale Sunday for everyone. Grab your tickets and make your way to Okotoks for Princesses in the Park.
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0: All right, my friends, something else to think about when it comes to social media, specifically Instagram. As the end of last week, they announced a new feature. It is the new disappearing photo feature. So once it's viewed, the picture is gone forever. It vanishes and you can't recover that photo. What does this mean for us as parents? What does this mean for our kids? Because I remember when Snapchat came out, the kind of vanishing photos had a side effect that wasn't ideal. So just a heads up, could be nothing, could be something, but an opportunity for us to stay connected and to understand the technology that our teens are using.
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super cool. If you are a fan of Dan Bremnes, his song is being used in a Starbucks commercial. I love the song that they selected too, because in a recent post, he talks about how he literally texted his wife this line and then he saw the commercial. It was this: "Baby, I don't know where we're going, but we're going there together." You might remember this song. It's about, what, 9-10 years old? But Dan on his Instagram says, "But truer today than ever." He says, "Needless to say, I feel cosmically seen." Although he doesn't know what will come of this. It's kind of cool. Perhaps the next time we see a Starbucks commercial, we'll hear his very song, "Going Together."

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conversations happening about social media, screens, our kids, and the studies are not awesome. Seeing how they impact brain development, and now they are seeing how screens impact kids who are competing, athletes. They say if your kid is a competitive athlete, they should not be on their screen 60 minutes prior to competing and being a part of whatever activity because of how it impacts their brain. This is very interesting, especially if you're into sports psychology at all. So definitely check that out if you've got kids who are in competitive sports, because it is a lot of information, but good to know. Having a screen-free time before they're competitive really helps.

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0: safe and fun for the whole family here on Shine FM. It's Holly Taylor. Oh, this text message came in and I have to share it with you. It had me in stitches. It's a church sign. I can't wait till next week. I got to share with you this sign now. It says, "Don't give up. Moses was once a basket case." Oh my word. Oh, okay. So yeah, I definitely had to laugh, but a great reminder. Don't give up. God's got you.
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3: Our daughter-in-law, Dallas, sent a picture to the family of my son, Steve, holding their 5-month-old son. Dallas realized too late that it revealed more of Steve's white legs than she'd intended. Our other son, Jeff, typed a reply, "Those are really nice shorts, Steve. Do they have them in men's sizes?" That's what they call a backhanded compliment, like saying, "That's a really great picture of you. It doesn't look like you at all." The truth is, most of us don't need another backhanded compliment. We could use some forehanded ones. Proverbs 15:4 says, "A gentle tongue is a tree of life." So try out a couple of these today. "Thanks for your hard work. You can do it. That color looks great on you. You the best." Or, "Hey, I like the way those white legs bring out your teeth."
4: This is Laugh Again with Phil Calloway. 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Laugh Again. 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

0: on the eve of our Wednesday. How's the Tuesday going? I don't know about you, but have you tested that theory? Work hard on Tuesday. Friday seems a little bit more calm, but because we didn't work Monday, in most cases, Tuesday was busy anyway, wasn't it? So enjoy the rest of your evening. Well, what's left of it? And already tomorrow we can say we're halfway to the weekend. That feels good to say, doesn't it?
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2: 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Our outreach center is located on one of Calgary's last active prostitution strolls. Jesus has given us a lens of compassion for the one. 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
1: Hi, I'm Dr. Doug Weiss, and for over 40 years as a licensed psychologist, I've helped countless individuals heal from life's deepest hurts and challenges. 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
2: Well, today, you'll be hearing from my favorite guest in the entire world, my beautiful wife, Joni Lamb, as she shares about the darkest, most turbulent seasons of her life and how God uses even the toughest of times for His glory. I hope this blesses and encourages you today.
1: Well, my guest today is my amazing wife, and she is also a multi-award winner, a songwriter with over 20 albums to her credit, best-selling author, speaker, and she inspires so many others, and she's the president of Daystar Television Network, so she is familiar to you. She knows quite a bit about storms. Welcome, Joni Lamb.
3: Thank you.
1: Well, it's so good to have you.
3: Thank you for that introduction. That was amazing.
1: Well,
3: could you
1: baby.
3: Just travel with me and do that and give that introduction?
1: I would do that. I would do that for you. Well, Joni, you have many years of ministry experience. What made you kind of tackle this particular topic?
3: You know, after Marcus graduated to heaven, I cannot tell you how many emails I got where people were saying, you know, well, we've been watching you. We watched you go through this. And hey, you're showing up every day. You're continuing to do shows. You're continuing to sing and actually run Daystar. How are you doing this? And or this is inspiring me. Or I lost my husband. Or I lost my wife. And just people asking that question over and over again. How did you go through the grieving process? And, you know, I actually talked to you about it because we were dating at the time. And you said, you need to do something on this. You need to share some of this. And so I decided to do actually a video on it. And that was the first thing I did. And we got such a huge response from that. Then we decided, okay, well, I can talk about this particular storm, but there are definitely other storms that I went through and have gone through in 40 years of ministry. And so I just decided, you know what, let's do this. And again, you really encourage me to that because you've written so many books. I'd only written one before that. So
1: you're doing great, baby. But now in your book, and I did read it, and you know that you talk about that principle of really being able to hear the voice of the Lord. Mm-hmm. Can you talk about that a little bit and how that's been in your life?
3: Well, you know, it started early. You know, I can remember as a young girl, and even my early days of ministry in my 20s, just learning to distinguish the different voices that you would hear. I mean, there's your voice, and, you know, and where you thinking, okay, is that me? And you learn really by practice and having a personal relationship with God as to how He speaks to you, when He speaks to you. I remember it's kind of crazy when I first got in ministry, the Lord would ask me to do crazy things. Like I'd go to get a glass out of the pantry and He'd say, no, get the other one. And you think, well, that's kind of crazy, but that's actually how He taught me to hear His voice and distinguish it from my voice or from the enemy's voice. There, mm-hmm. you know, the enemy can speak to you too.
1: So hearing Him in the little things can help you to hear Him in the big things.
3: Oh, totally.
1: And if you can hear Him and obey Him with the little things, like, hey, give that person $10 or don't mm-hmm. give that person mm-hmm. money.
3: Or go this way.
1: Go this way and not that way.
3: Right, yeah. I mean, there are times He'd say, you know, I would have a pattern as to how I would, He's like, no, I don't want you to go that way. This, you know, and just doing those little things to learn how to distinguish when He was speaking to me, because it would be something that I wouldn't be thinking. And then later, of course, many years of ministry later, there would be a lot of big things I would need to hear.
1: Go into that, because you and Marcus, you really labored for decades to build the largest Christian television network in the world. And I know even the last couple of years, it's just been going gangbusters.
3: Yeah.
1: But you've gone through, I mean, you guys have a lot of scars. What's a storm or two that you can share that's kind of like, yeah, because people look at you, oh, I want to be Joni Lamb. No, you don't. It was really painful to be Joni Lamb. Okay.
3: Yeah.
1: What's a storm or two? Just building all this, what was a storm or two that came up?
3: Well, I mean, just, you know, the Bible says despise not small beginnings. And so we had a very small beginning. And 1983, I tell about this in the book, we were in the Holy Land and God spoke to Marcus about getting involved in Christian television. We moved to Montgomery, Alabama. And where do you go to school to learn how to build a Christian television station? Like, you don't know how to do that. And so we did. And I tell some of those stories in the book of, you know, pioneering that. It was the first Christian television station in the history of the state of Alabama, okay? It was the state capital. You think about the history of Montgomery, Alabama. You know, our nation was divided, the Civil War and all that. Martin Luther King had a church there. And so we were there and we got it on the air. But I just talk about some of the early storms of just being on a short tower, a 300-foot tower in television. Everybody knows you want to be on a tall tower because you want that signal to go out, you know. And we're in a small market to start with. So we're on a 300-foot tower. We reach like 50 people. I don't know.
4: What happened when you moved to Dallas? Because you went from Montgomery to Dallas. Those are big differences.
3: Yeah, well that I was going to say. So we were in Montgomery for 7 years, and there was no abundance. I didn't get paid ever. And I hosted a show with Marcus 2 hours every night live. And I was just honored to be able to do that. But we eventually did get on a 1,000-foot tower. But, we always knew that wasn't our final destination. So then we moved to Dallas. And I tell that story in the book. We had a deal with a lady there in Montgomery, and it fell through. And we ended up selling the station for what we had in it and financing it. So we came to Dallas with nothing. It's like we were there for 7 years and then we started with nothing. We could have sold it to an ABC affiliate and made money, but the Lord said, if you keep it Christian, I'll make it up to you when you get to Dallas. So we were just thinking, okay, we're a top 10 market. We're going to do this again. And we thought we would be done. That would be it. We'd build Channel 29 here in Dallas, Texas. And we did do that.
4: Mm-hmm.
3: Wasn't easy.
4: But the Lord didn't let you have abundance because he wanted to show off in Dallas. Okay.
3: Right.
4: And you talk about how God did this and did that and did that as you moved here. Now you might be in any kind of storm and God wants to be with you in that storm. So stay with us.
5: Imagine facing a storm so vast it threatens to engulf everything you've built. Would you falter or would you find strength you never knew you had?
3: When a hurricane is tearing through your life, Jesus is the peace that steals the waters of your soul.
5: This is a tale of navigating life's fiercest tempests and discovering that sometimes the most profound truths are born in the heart of the storm. 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
4: Welcome back as we continue to talk with Joni Lamb. The book is Through the Storm. It is a great read. You will be encouraged if you're in a storm or if you have a friend who's in a storm, definitely get it as a gift for them. Well, Joni, you know, in your book, you talk about this incident with Marilyn Hickey, and she gave you a word to stay in the supernatural.
3: Right.
4: What did that mean to you then? And now looking back over the decades, what does it mean to you now?
3: We had come on the air with Channel 29. We were one station. We had no idea we were turning to a network at that point because God didn't show you everything in advance. Mm-hmm. But we were in a service and she called us out, had us stand up, and she gave us that word about what God would do, you know, and bless us if we would stay in the supernatural. And so we talked about that. And what it meant to us is really what we had done in Montgomery and Dallas as well. And that is staying dependent upon the Holy Spirit and the supernatural power of God to enable us to do things in our natural. He puts the super to the natural. And that's when it becomes supernatural because we know in and of ourselves, we could have never done what we did. So it was just continue to rely on the Holy Spirit and don't be ashamed of the power of God or introducing people to the supernatural power of God through its revelation or healing or, of course, salvation is the most important thing, but just allowing him to lead, if you will. And everything you see here today is because of the supernatural power of God.
4: What's an instance where you can go, that was supernatural, whether it was a tower or a station or something here in the, getting this building, like what's it go? Yeah, that was like God just showed off.
3: There are so many stories.
4: I mean, I know the book's full of them.
3: Just incredible
4: stories.
3: I mean, I tell the story about we were building the tower here in Dallas for Channel 29 and the winch operator made a mistake and dropped these two men from the tower 300 feet.
4: Oh, wow.
3: And they called us and we thought they were dead. And we immediately rushed to the hospital and they weren't dead. And one of them said, and they weren't believers, right? So they were tower guys or rough guys. Mm-hmm. And one of them looked at us and he said, I don't know what happened. He said, but as I was falling, I saw an angel come between me and the rock, you know, on the ground, because there's a Jewish stonecutter on the property. And so there was all these kind of slabs around, you know, and he said, we knew God had supernaturally intervened and saved their life. And of course, we're able to lead one of the guys to the Lord there in the hospital room. But that was, it's a terrible thing that happened, but I saw the supernatural power of God work and save those guys.
4: Amen. Well, if you're at home and you have a situation that you need the supernatural, walk in the supernatural, you know, maybe you need prayer, go ahead and call the number on your screen, because it helps to have the super in your natural. It really helps to have God do what he can do. And he wants to do that for you. Well, Joni, I know in your book, you talk about really the biggest storm mm-hmm. of your life, which was when Marcus graduated. And he didn't die of COVID. I mean, that's kind of what's in your book. Like, a lot of people were given misinformation. Right. Walk through that storm, really in some detail as far as how quickly that happened. And then there was the funeral, and then there was the show the next day. Like, walk us through some of that as a woman.
3: You know, we did a lot of shows on misinformation, people that were being censored during the COVID period. Daystar was the place that people went from all over the world to get truth as to what was really going on. And of course, back then, some people were like, they're crazy, you know, you're a conspiracy theorist, whatever. But everything we talked about ended up being true, you know, like the medication that was available for people that had COVID, you know, hydroxychloroquine, ivermectin, et cetera. I mean, for the longest time, neither one of us got COVID, then I got it. And just used the ivermectin, pretty much recovered within a week. And then Marcus got it, but he was a type 2 diabetic. And so it was a little more difficult. And so, but we, you know, he seemed to be doing okay. And then he started having some breathing issues. And for like 48 hours before he ever got COVID, he had the hiccups. I mean, nonstop. I mean, all through the night, I would just lay there next to him, pray, Father, help him. I could hear him, you know, hiccuping. And we didn't know then, but I know now that was the vagus nerve trying to tell us there's something with his heart. We didn't know that at the time. So think about that. You think about the type 2 and then COVID on top of it. So his breathing became labored, and we had to go to the hospital, and he had to be put on oxygen. He seemed to be getting better, and miraculously, just the favor of God, I was allowed into the room because I had already had COVID, and they allowed me to stay there. And so I knew without a doubt he would be fine, like 100%. Mm-hmm. I never thought for one second that he would not come home.
4: Plus, millions of people were praying for him.
3: Oh yeah,
4: like
3: everyone was. Everyone was praying. So I was right there by his side. And he actually started getting better. And about 16 days in, they did an x-ray, and his chest was starting, you know, to clear with the lungs and everything. And I remember that night he ate, and then 17 days into the stay in the hospital at 4 a.m. in the morning, the alarm went off and all these people came in the room and his heart stopped. My cardiologist doctor friends told me that it's like a heart attack. It's like a cardiac event. It's just when the heart dies. Mm-hmm. So they were, you know, doing adrenaline. They were, you know, they wanted to use the paddle stick, but they couldn't even get a pulse. So Joshua Brown, my son in love from Australia, Rachel's husband, was there with me. And we were just standing there praying silently while all this was going on. And I've interviewed enough people that have died and gone to heaven, had near-death experiences and come back. But as I looked at him, I kept thinking, they'll revive him. But I mean, we're like 5, 10, 15, 20, 30, 35, 45 minutes into it. And finally, the lady just looked at me and I said, could you give us a moment, you know, that by that time the family's coming. I tell all that in the book. It was so sad. I mean, it was really disheartening. I mean, to see the emotion of the kids, you know, Rebecca was pregnant and mm-hmm. Rachel, I mean, everybody was coming in, Susie, Jonathan, Josh. But as I looked at him, I saw that shell, but I knew that he wasn't there. You know what I'm saying? Mm-hmm. It's just like, because this is just a shell. That's right. And so I kept thinking to myself, is he hovering? Is he seeing all this? And I know if he tastes heaven, because I've interviewed all these people, he's going to not want to come back. And as much as he loves all of us and as much as he loves Daystar. And so he graduated that day. And so I go into a lot of detail of all that in the book. But immediately, because we have covered all this stuff and gone against the narrative of what the secular press is saying, well, the secular press, they had a heyday with it, you know. Well, Marcus, because, you know, he died of COVID, and people were like, if he'd had the shot, blah, blah, blah. It was just a bunch of, you know, misinformation for sure. So I set it straight in the book and tell the whole story. I always say this, Doug, that out of the thousands of letters I got and just such an outpouring of love from so many people around the world, there was one letter that stood out, a nurse from Canada that wrote me and said, I was so upset and I told the Lord I was mad. I went in my prayer closet and I started talking to him and this is what he said to me. And she wrote on the paper and it was almost like the words jumped out at me. She said, but this is what the Lord said, Joni. He said, if I am, then you have to know he is here with me rejoicing. And no one or no one could have plucked him out of my hand. And I have not left Daystar without a leader. And it was like God speaking to me. I didn't know who this was, but it was like one of those letters that was prophetic. And so I knew at that point that Marcus graduated and that he finished his course. And, you know, God's timing may not be our timing, but I knew he finished well. I knew he heard well done. He had almost 50 years of ministry. We were about to celebrate 40 years of marriage. And so, you know, people want to say, well, why, blah, blah. But I never questioned that. I had to trust God. I had seen too many.
4: You had questions, but you never questioned God.
3: Right. I had questions, but I didn't question. So I came with this posture. But Lord, what about not, why did you, you know? Right. I mean, yeah, at first I was in shock for days.
4: Sure, you would be.
3: But yeah.
4: And we saw, what would you say to people who are going through a storm? What would you, just looking at cameras, what would you say to them?
3: Well, I would say we're all going to go through storms. And you may be in a storm right now, but the most important thing I can tell you is that every storm is different. It may be self-imposed. It may not be self-imposed. But I will tell you this, that Jesus will never leave you. He will never forsake you. And my grandpa told me when I was a little girl, he said, Joni, you better always hold on to his hand. He'll never let go of yours. Now, you may let go of his, but he'll never let go of yours. And I say, you've got to hold on to the hand of Jesus. Allow him to walk you through the storm, and he will guide you. He'll direct you. You have his word to lean upon in the dark times. You have surround yourself with people that you trust, that know God, that can pray with you, encourage you, and just take it one day at a time. And that's what I did. I just took it one day at a time, and that you can trust him and that he's a good God. And that even if you don't understand the circumstances that surround whatever you're going through, God can take what you're going through, and you can come out on the other side stronger and better than you were before. And I have an empathy and understanding about a widow that I would have never had before. I have an understanding about losing a spouse, losing half your heart, God putting it back together again. And that's in the book as well. And you're part of that story. But yeah, God's going to be faithful.
4: It sounds like you learned a lot about God being faithful and God being loving and God being tender and kind and all that.
3: Right.
4: And but what did you learn about yourself? Because, you know, when storms happen, there's education. Some of it's about who he is, which we preach about him, but when you really need him, right?
3: Yeah.
4: And then there's finding out some of the things about who we are and what we're made out of. And I think that's what people were impressed about. You like how you just showed up. What did you learn about Joni Lamb during that, like, 3, 5, 6 months after Marcus's graduation?
3: Well, I learned that I wasn't alone.
4: Because people were loving on you.
3: Yeah, but he was with me. His presence was there with me. The house was so empty because Marcus was a big personality, right? But I just learned that he is a friend that sticks closer than a brother, and that he will walk with me, be with me, and that I'm stronger than maybe I realized I was, and that, you know, just making the effort to do the right thing even when you don't feel like it, or getting up when you don't feel like it, or you know, putting a smile on your face and ministering to people, or giving out of yourself to help people when you maybe don't feel like it. There's just like an extra blessing that comes rolling back in. That happened for me. And I think that really helped me through the grieving process, because as I was giving out, continuing to minister to people, continuing to love people, continuing to do worship albums through this process. Worship was really a big part for me. I don't know for you, but I mean, put on a worship song and just get in the presence of God and a lot of great things can happen. So just learning that everything that I thought I knew about him was really true.
4: Mm-hmm. And it sounds like he taught you a little about what he put in you that you might not have known that was in you. And if you're going through a storm, God's going to reveal himself to you, but he's also going to show you and how strong you can be, and you will get through this thing. Well, stay with us, and we're going to be back talking to Joni Lamb. I hope you've enjoyed hearing Joni's heart. And if you want to hear the rest of the story, you want to go to daystar.com and get through the storm and get one for a girlfriend, get one for a family member. This is actually a life-changing book. So I encourage you, you're going to go through a storm at some time, so get it on your shelf. So when you are in a storm, you can read Going Through the Storm. Welcome back as we continue through the storm. And all of us love a happy ending. Absolutely, we love that. But after the months of grieving and crying so much, you had to see a doctor, Joni, because of how much you cried. What did God do supernaturally to prepare you for the next season? Because there's that season, and then there's this middle season, and then there's our season.
3: That's right.
4: So what did he have to do to prepare you?
3: Well, you know, my dear friend, Pastor Rhonda Davis, had just lost her husband 8 weeks before Marcus did the funeral.
4: And you guys have been friends for life.
3: And we're friends forever. And so what a blessing it was that God had that person there. We would talk almost every night. So I would come in, work, do the show, and minister to people, encourage people, and then go home and cry for like 6 months. Mm-hmm. But we would talk on the phone. I mean,
4: this is a serious crime, because I mean, you would tell me like your eye ducts were so bad that you had to go see
3: an eye
4: doctor.
3: Well, yeah, this left eye, it filled up with water and it wouldn't drain. And so I would try to, you know, think, work it, rub it, whatever. But it just didn't get better. And I would come and do, you know, the show. I'd do table talk and they would notice, you know, this red eye, and they would try to get the camera to shoot in a way that you couldn't see it. But finally I went to the eye doctor and, he had to lance it, and that water came out. Mm-hmm. And, I said, why would my eye do this? I said, is it because I've been crying so much? And he just said, you know, no one is supposed to cry that much. Every day.
4: Right. So you went through a season when you really felt the grief. Mm-hmm. You allowed yourself, and this is what some people don't do, you allowed yourself to grieve the losses of a lifelong relationship with a man who was really a man of God, you know, and really filled a big space in your life and your family and a father to your kids and grandkids and all that. And I think that's an important thing that for our audience, like, grieving is real and you don't do it alone. Okay, it's really, really important. Now, I want you to share the prophetic word that God started to give you, because he started to work on you. Like, he went through the grieving, and then he started to say, hey, talk about what God started saying, like, hey, and then do this, and what kind of things he led you into.
3: I think grieving is different for every person.
4: Absolutely.
3: And so, you know, some people told me, well, it took me 2 years, or some people said it took me a year. I just know for 6 months, the Lord started doing something, and then there were several prophetic words from Hubie Sin, who had prophesied to Jonathan Kahn.
4: First he said, like, get your house in order, right? Like,
3: he did.
4: Get your house in order. And you're like, what?
3: Yeah, he did. He, that was probably right after Marcus, after the funeral. And then we were going into the new year. And then around February or so of 2022, I'd say the Lord said, he told me a couple of things that he wanted me to do. And then he said, but I want you to get your house in order. And I was like, get my house in order? What do you mean? Like,
4: don't offend me, God.
3: Hello. And he was like, no, he's like, I'm not talking about spiritually. I'm talking about physically. He said, I want you to take care of yourself. Because for like 6 months, me and Rhonda had been watching Shark Tank and eating ice cream and crying.
4: So self-care is part of going through a storm.
3: It is.
4: That means eating right, getting some exercise, make sure you're getting a sleep. So if you're in a storm, make sure you're taking care of you.
3: Yeah.
4: Okay, and what did he start to do to prepare you for the next season? Okay, I'm glad he did.
3: Yeah.
4: And from your side, what did that look like?
3: Well, it's a long story, so you're going to have to get the book.
4: Get the book.
3: Because I tell the whole story of how we met, what happened, all the details of that, because everybody's got their version of it. So I'm going to tell you what really happened. But God supernaturally brought you into my life. You weren't looking. I certainly wasn't looking.
4: I was in Colorado.
3: It was very organic, and it was this total surprise to me how God did it. But I tell the story in the book.
4: Well, you want to definitely get the book because it goes into the great details. And God did a lot of miracles in that. And really, there is through the storm. Can you just, you know, in the last minute or so, can you just kind of give an encouragement of there is through the storm, that the storms are not forever. Can you look in the camera, just encourage a few people before we go out today?
3: Sure. Let me just pray for you. Father, I just thank you for whoever's watching right now. And they're either about to go in a storm, they're in the middle, or maybe they've just came out of a storm. They wonder how they're going to recover. I just ask you right now in the name of Jesus to just make your presence known to them in a way that they've never known before. And just let them know that you're with them and that no matter what they've been through, that you were present and you're going to actually take the situation that they went through and you're actually going to use that to not only make them stronger in their walk with you and in their relationship with you, but you're going to use what they went through to help other people. And I just thank you for that. I just pray that you would encourage them right now. For those that have lost a loved one, help them to get up again. Just get up. Don't stay down. Don't let the enemy keep you down. Get up and say, okay, God, what are we doing today? And you're going to find incredible purpose in the days ahead.
4: Amen. Well, Joni, I want to thank you for being here. I've read this book about 5 times. This is amazing. And I've seen the emails of people saying, I couldn't put it down. I had to get through it. It sounded like I was talking to my best friend, you know, and you are going to be encouraged. So get this book, Through the Storm. Get it for yourself. Get it for your family member or your friend. This is going to encourage you that you have storms, but you can go through the storm.
2: 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Welcome home.
4: Thanks for being with us and talking about Through the Storm. We love you very much, whether you're going through, you're in, or you're coming out of one. We'll see you next time.
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3: Hello and welcome to Joni Table Talk, the show where we bring you real conversations that matter. I'm your host, Joni Lamb. Join us as we explore unforgettable testimonies, tackle hard-hitting topics, and uncover the truth that transforms lives with authenticity, biblical wisdom, and a heart for transformation. So pull up a chair, join us around the table, and let's dive right in. You know, the darkest battles can often become the greatest testimonies of God's power. And today's guest is here to share how Jesus rewrote his story and how God is using his life to bring freedom to others from his new book, The Next Chapter, On the Other Side of the Cross. But before we get to all of that, joining me around the table is Dorothy Newton. How are you?
8: Doing really good. So happy to be here. I'm happy to be part of the conversation today. It's going to be great.
3: We always love testimonies, don't we?
8: Absolutely. It always reveals God's redeeming love and his power. Yeah. You know, there's no greater name than Jesus. So.
3: That's right. Annie Kendall, how are you?
9: Well, I'm like Dorothy. I'm excited to be here, and the testimony is going to be amazing, and we're going to hear about the power of God, the power of the name.
3: All right, Rachel Ann Brown, you ready?
10: I'm ready. You know, there's nothing more powerful than a changed life.
3: That's right.
10: Our guest today literally could not have made more of a change.
3: Yes.
10: He went from the darkness to the light, and he's
3: going to share it with us. And Rebecca Lamb Weiss, welcome to the table.
11: You know, I'm just so honored to be here, and I'm thinking about just Bible verses I've been meditating on, talking about the mercy of God, and it says that he, even if we are faithless, he remains faithful. And so we serve a merciful God, we serve a redeeming God, a faithful God, and that's exactly what this guest story reflects.
3: I was going to say, Cindy Johnston, she just kind of described this person's testimony, right?
12: It is the mercy of God. I'm reminded also of the scripture about that the devil is out there making schemes against us.
3: Yeah.
12: But our battle is not against flesh and blood, but against powers and authorities.
3: But he has come to steal, kill, and destroy.
12: Yes.
3: That's what the Word of God tells us. Well, John Ramirez, welcome back to the
13: table. Thank you so much. Thank you, guys. Thank you so much. Thank you,
3: Such a great
13: testimony for having me again.
3: Yes. Well, you know, from witchcraft to battling demons and even a trip to hell, he died and went to hell and came back. John Ramirez lived 25 years as a Satanist. That's a lot in a paragraph, I tell you. But after a radical encounter with God, he found deliverance, he found purpose, and a calling to set others free. He's here to remind us that no one is beyond God's reach. I love your story. We've told it before. Just give us a little thumbnail sketch of kind of growing up and when you got saved.
13: Parents, 25 years of witchcraft, demon church, married on Halloween. Moved up the ranks, ceremonies after ceremonies on my body. They ran out of ceremonies. So in 1999, I heard the voice of the Lord, first time ever. My son, I'm coming soon. What are you going to do with your life?
3: So in the midst of all that darkness, how did you know that was the voice of God?
13: The voice of God is original. The voice of the devil is hollow, empty, and you can feel dirty, the voice of the devil. The voice of God has such a love behind it. It sounded like a brook of water, but the voice had an authority that can move the universe.
3: Yeah. Mm-hmm.
13: So I knew that was the voice of God, because the voice of the devil is hollow, empty, and it doesn't have any tone to it.
3: Well, I know that you had a lot of hurts, a lot of trauma. Here, your family, they came from Puerto Rico. Got involved in witchcraft, Satanism. You actually saw animal sacrifice. And there were times growing up as a little boy that you were traumatized from things you saw, sometimes lack of food, clothes, just some of the basic things that young people would have. So by the time you reached this age, you had almost blamed God for all of that, right?
13: Oh, I put the blame all on Jesus, because I called out for him. I cried out for him. Help me. Don't let my dad beat my mom up anymore. still through all that trauma, all that trauma, all the rituals that were done, all the abuse, all the mental and physical and emotional abuse in the home. My father would put the living room on fire and jump me and my brother to the fire to purify us.
8: Wow. And so how old were you when the voice of God, you heard the voice of God? You were what?
13: 35.
8: 35?
13: Wow. Mm-hmm.
8: Okay. And so it's very traumatic. And John has shared before how you actually

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1: I know you woke up on a train that was going straight.
2: Straight to hell, faster than anything on the earth.
1: But when you got off, then...
2: When I exploded in hell, I got off.
1: The cross came between you and... Yeah.
2: And the devil.
1: And the devil.
2: The devil was there too.
1: And so what happened when he touched the cross?
2: Well, it was over for the devil. I mean, like, if you drop a piece of paper off this table.
1: It was like almost like disintegrated. If
2: yeah,
1: came anywhere
2: I mean,
1: near
2: like it. Nothing. He like nothing. All this power, all this, you know, I thought he was the best thing that ever happened to me. I seen all this power in the dark side. And then when Jesus showed up, there was no power at all. Hmm.
1: So I know that when you came back to yourself.
2: When I went back into my
1: you
2: body.
1: You came back in your body. You made a decision to do what?
2: Follow Jesus.
1: Well, yeah, wouldn't we all do that? I'm
3: absolutely.
1: Telling you.
2: But I threw a lot of stuff. I threw human bones away. I threw all kind of stuff away because I had all these witchcraft.
1: But you felt the love of God for the first time.
2: Yeah.
1: You told me you had never felt anything like that ever.
2: Yeah, I didn't know what love was until Jesus showed up.
1: Mm. Wow, wow. And I know that Dave Wilkerson... He was one of your mentors?
2: Yeah, he was one of my mentors for 3 years. Wilkerson mentored me. I walked him home one night because I was volunteer security, and I left him at the doorstep of his building, and I thought he was going to say, I'll see you next week in church. He said, I see Jesus Christ in you.
1: Hmm. And so he began to mentor you and prepare you for ministry.
2: Prepare me for ministry, and then I give him the manuscript of my first book. I said, I'm going to write a book, David. Pastor Dave, I'm writing a book. Then he said, give me the manuscript. I said, I ain't going to read it. That man's so busy. The next day he called me to his office and said, come here, let me talk to you. There's things and things you don't talk this way in the book. Oh, he was stricken. He was like a dad. But he was
1: like,
2: good, though.
1: He took his little marker and said, say that.
2: He said, no, you don't talk that way. It's old.
1: So he helped you. That was amazing. So your book.
2: He poured into me.
1: Is called, which his whole testimony is on demand, right, Rachel?
3: Yes. Mm-hmm.
1: People can see it. But anyway, the next chapter on the other side of the cross, you know, I really do believe that God looks at our heart and he could see that with him revealing himself to a man that was broken, that had never experienced his love, that he could also see beyond that in that surrender, you would do God's will for the rest of your life, and that would be your heart.
2: All day, every day. You know one thing? I went to Japan on that book. I went to Japan. There was a little Japanese girl, 12 years old. That's why I despise people being bullied, because this little girl was being bullied in school. She had a trauma spirit, so they took her out of school for 6 months. She couldn't talk. She lost her identity. She lost her voice. She lost who she was, 12 years old. So when I went to Japan, I prayed for her. And then the last night was number eight, beginnings. And last night I prayed for her. I said, Lord, I'm not leaving Japan until you set her free. I prayed for her. She fell on the floor. She came out screaming, talking again. Mm. And then she said, wait here. You know, she told the translator. This was the translator. And she went, she got me a little box of, a little bag full of crayons and books. Aww. Like she knew she was going to be set free that night. She said, this is for your daughter.
1: Oh, that's amazing.
2: Yeah. Wow. Yep. I was shocked. I was blown away.
1: That's so amazing. Tell us some of the stories that have happened. I know
2: I was in Germany and broke witchcraft from Hitler over Germany, and that was pretty amazing, because the guy took us up a mountain and it was like some snow on top of the mountain, and he said, right, I said, let's hold our hands and pray. So no, it's further up. I'm like, well, Jesus is not deaf; he can hear us from here. I was already scared because I'm not a mountain climber, you know. So he took us further up, and Hitler was just he was a monster. And he cursed Germany from there, and he cursed the churches from there. He did a lot of witchcraft from there. So when I got up there, and I saw Austria on this side, and we prayed, and we broke the curse over, and the revival started.
1: Wow, that's amazing. I know that in your testimony, you talk about the fact that prayer is so important.
2: Yes.
1: And I know that people have heard of astral projection, but when you were serving the devil, he gave you certain abilities and powers. And one of the things you would do is leave your body at night. But when you encountered, just tell about the different encounters that you would have and what would shut you down and what would shut the enemy down.
2: The devil said, I want you to go to this region and curse this region to reinforce the demonic in that region, which is poverty. There was a lot of poverty, a lot of premature death in that region. So I'll go to that region, actually project with a demon, because the power is in the demonic, was the contract of the demon. That's what the

0: called the Civil Court. So when I went there, there was a group of people in the spirit, but you could see them like real, I mean, real people. They were holding hands and they were dressed funny, you know? So there was a hallelujah people. They were holding hands. And
1: well, you said some of the women had buns, large
0: buns. Like buns.
2: The hallelujah,
1: the hallelujah people.
0: Buns.
1: You're like, these are strange people.
0: Oh, yeah, they were not dressed today. So, but they knew how to fight. They hold hands and they were praying because there's power, unity, power. They were just praying the power prayer. And they chased me out of the neighborhood. And I was so angry, upset. I had to come back into my body. And they aborted the mission to curse their neighborhood, their region.
3: Wow. So let me just get this right for myself. So as a child, you worshiped the devil. You lived in darkness up until 35. And then
0: 35.
3: At 35 is when you heard the voice of God. So from 35 until now, you've been serving God. I mean, was there a point in your life where you doubt him, or did you immediately knew that your life would be changed forever?
0: You know, I when I fell in love with Jesus, I just wanted to follow him because I felt like I owe him everything. I sat in my house for 2 years and I read Ephesians 6 for 2 years nonstop. And I thought that was the only thing
1: in
0: the Bible.
1: And what does Ephesians 6 say for those who are watching?
0: Oh, Ephesians 6, it's about the weapons of our warfare.
1: Yes.
0: You know, it's not flesh and blood, it's not carnal. You can put down strongholds, arguments, false arguments, every proud spirit that rises against God. Mm-hmm. And I was just in Ephesians 6, and the Holy Spirit talked to me, and people say, you're going to be an evangelist? I'm like, well, I don't know what that means. Let me get the dictionary.
1: And let Dave Wilkerson mentor me a little bit. But the thing about, the reason why the enemy hates all of us, the Bible says, mm-hmm. that he's come to steal, kill, and destroy. Okay, we know that. He hates God's creation, okay? Mm-hmm. But you're not afraid of demons.
0: Oh, no, I got to fear God.
1: There are Christians that if you even say that way, we don't want to talk about that.
3: Right.
1: But there are people walking around who have demons. Jesus had to cast demons out in the New Testament. But you're not afraid of them. And why not? Why are you not?
0: Because great is he that lives in me than he lives in the world. And that's my assignment. That's my mission to help to set the captives free.
2: So as you walk along in a day, walking down the street, do you sense or see demonic activity in people?
0: I can see the oppression, the depression. I can see the torment. I can see people fragmented spiritually. Mm-hmm. And I stop people in the street. I say, hey, would you like me to pray for you? Mm-hmm. And I just came back from California. I prayed for a whole bunch of people, and people were set free completely. You come in one way, but Jesus sent you home in a different way.
4: So one of the things that we've learned from your story is that there is a spiritual world. Demonic forces are at work. I'm curious what your perspective is as an ex-Satanist on Christians celebrating and participating in Halloween.
0: Mm. You know, I always say, you know, why cheat on Jesus, right? Because it's the one thing about the Halloween effect. I got married in Halloween. Mm. The Halloween effect in the demonic side before Christ. And the Halloween effect is to change your identity for one night. So the costume is changing your identity for one night and giving you the candy. It's a contract. So the devil says, I give you the candy, what would you give me back? And then the whole trick-or-treat stuff is the contract. So, and then that's when you make the contract, and then you deal with the demonic consequences over your children when they become teenagers.
1: Wow. Yeah. You know, one of the things we did is, of course, we did like fall festivals. Our churches would have fall festivals when celebrate Halloween, but on the night of Halloween, do you remember we would get candy?
4: She was so hilarious. I can say this. She would get pumpkins and she would carve crosses, and then she would carve Jesus loves you. Our pumpkins were always the first to be smashed.
0: It was an evangelistic moment.
1: Yeah. And we would put tracks.
2: She put tracks
0: tracks in it.
1: We'd give big candy bars.
4: She would give the
3: best candy.
4: It's an opportunity.
1: And put a track around it, you know, and give it to the kids. And so there's a way that you can redeem, and Christians don't have to be weird or whatever. But I mean, there's a lot of opportunities out there to go to a fall festival and play and, you know, have fun with your kids. But
5: John, you know, let me ask you this. Derek Prince says once a curse is spoken, it goes on forever until we break it.
0: Until we break and renounce it.
5: So every day, should we break and renounce every curse that's spoken against us against the land?
0: I think in a family bloodline, right? We know in a family bloodline where we struggle with spiritually, right? Whether it's sickness or tormenting spirits, or maybe oppression, depression happens in our family, or sickness, diabetes.
1: But he doesn't want you to get legalistic about this. Yeah. Like, okay, every
5: but
1: day.
5: But we have
1: time.
5: The authority to do that.
0: Well, no, we have the authority. Every time I pray for my family bloodline, right? Because I want to see my daughter, right? I want to see my daughter do greater things than I did. So I pray and break it.
1: You want to see your brother saved anyway.
0: I want to see my brother saved. My brother did like 10 years in jail. He was selling, you know, drugs, and he was crazy.
5: We have great authority as believers.
4: Yeah,
1: and he is now saved.
0: Now he follows me, and we go around. He go around with me where I preach everywhere, you know. And he sees the power of God. He sees the love of God, and he says, "Jesus loves me."
4: What's the difference in the power that you received in the Satanic Church versus the power that you received following Jesus?
0: The Satanic Church got power, right? But Jesus Christ is all powerful.
4: Mm-hmm.
0: It's a difference. There's no comparison.
1: There's no comparison.
0: No comparison at all.
1: Rebecca?
6: You know, when you were in the Satanic Church and you were a warlock, you would astral project and pronounce curses on people, and you have this insider look of the spiritual warfare that's going on. What advice would you give to marriages and to families with children to help protect their loved ones?
0: Well, I think the best thing is don't compromise. I think that when we compromise, we open doors. And sometimes we open doors unconsciously when we compromise. I think stick with the Word of God and
1: follow
0: the Word of God.
1: So parents, how we live our lives.
0: How we live our lives, exactly.
6: What are some big things that you see Christians doing unintentionally that are opening up doors?
0: I think the music we listen to, the things we watch on TV, the things that we entertain with video games for kids, you know. Mm-hmm. I think that we follow the trend or the fashion of the world, but we don't follow the cross.
1: So it's important. I know that one of the big doors that parents can open over their home, maybe not even realize, but I mean, think about things like sexual sin, pornography, men that are watching, you know, pornography, and that opens a window for the enemy to come
0: and
1: in and attack
0: your home.
1: And
0: that transfers spirits.
5: Yes.
0: That transfers spirits to people when you do pornography or sex out of marriage, you know, because you pick up other people's baggages.
5: Yeah. And it opens the door to your children and your children's
0: children.
5: But we have the authority to close that, don't we?
0: We have authority all day, every day. We just got to not only point it out, but renounce it.
5: Yes.
0: And once you renounce it, you put the devil on notice, you give him an eviction notice.
1: I know when you and Fred, of course, Fred and Anna have been counselors for years, you work with married couples and say there had been infidelity. Mm-hmm. That's one thing you do is you send all that back.
5: Absolutely.
1: And what kind of prayer do you pray?
5: One of the things that we would pray is that every part of a person, it's like when you have sex with a person, there's a merging there of the soul ties.
1: There's a piece of you that goes there.
5: There's a piece of you that goes there. And what happens if you have a lot of sex, pretty soon you don't have the ability to really stick with the one that you're supposed to. So we would break those ties, and then we would command all of those people to be removed and for you to become a whole person, whole in Jesus Christ, so that you could fully give yourself to your mate.
0: Mm-hmm. And you fragment yourself. Every time you do something out of the will of God, you fragment yourself.
5: You do. It becomes very fragmented, and then there's nothing left to bond.
6: Right.
5: So you have to do that.
6: Fragmented.
0: But renounce, and then have the Holy Spirit renew and have the Holy Spirit take care of your soul from the east, the north, the west, bring it back together whole
5: exactly.
0: The way God intended it to be.
1: And renew your mind with the
0: renew
1: Word of God.
0: Renew your mind for the top of
5: and
0: your head,
5: the
0: soul,
5: you
0: feet.
5: Speak are so
1: That's
5: important.
1: So important. Mm-hmm. Well, we're going to come back and talk more with John in just a moment, but here's something very important that we all need, and we're talking about it, is the Word of God is so important. Stay right there. We'll be right back.
7: Some books deserve to be held, cherished, remembered. This one is more than that. 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
1: We're talking about a very serious topic, but I think we all have to understand, John, that Jesus had a lot to say about what we're talking about
0: Absolutely.
1: Today. And so it's important that we understand that we are in a battle, that there is a battle good against evil, but that God sent his only son and paid the price for our sin. And all we have to do is receive Jesus, ask him to come into our heart, ask him to forgive us of our sins, and just say, you know, not only did he die on the cross, but the powerful thing is that he rose on the third day.
0: Yes.
1: And he's sitting at the right hand of the Father, but he did that for you and for me. Christianity is the only religion.
4: Right.
1: It's a free gift.
4: Yes.
1: You don't work for it. It's a free gift. It's a free gift for those of you that are watching. I just pray that if you haven't prayed that prayer, that you will invite Jesus into your heart today. How important is it to take that first step? It prepares us for eternity. But beyond that prayer in preparation for eternity, we are set in the time. God's not encased in time. We are. But eternity is not. And one day we're all going to die.
0: Mm-hmm.
1: And we're going to spend, we'll spend time in heaven or in hell. I mean, there's mm-hmm. the two choices. And so what would you say to people watching as to why it's so important to prepare their hearts and be ready for when they die? Because none of us know when we're going to die.
0: None of us. And tomorrow's not guaranteed to no one. And I think the great thing about it is that Jesus doesn't offer you religion. He offers you relationship.
1: Mm-hmm.
0: And that's the beauty. That's what captivated me, that relationship, that one-on-one that I can talk to him and he come into my heart and change my whole life.
1: No, he'll actually like interact with you and talk with you.
0: Oh, yeah.
1: I mean, I know that to be true, but I'm
0: love
1: just
0: the
1: saying
0: Bible.
1: For people
0: the Bible,
1: watching.
0: Every time I read the Bible, something different comes out. I'm like, wow, this is better than cable. It's amazing.
1: You know, all of us sitting here at the table, we've experienced the Lord speaking to our hearts and learning to hear that voice. And John is right. He wants to have that kind of relationship with you. And you're like, what? I was getting my nails done at, you know, a salon. And I was the young man that was doing my nails came up about Charlie Kirk's death.
0: Mm-hmm.
1: And he began to ask me questions about him. And I was sharing. Mm-hmm. And then I just said, has anybody ever told you about Jesus? And he said, no.
0: Wow. Never heard about
1: Jesus. He had a cross tattooed right here.
0: Wow.
1: And I said, let me tell you about that cross.
0: Amen.
1: And I led him to the Lord.
0: Wow.
1: I prayed the prayer.
2: Praise God.
1: And he spoke another language. So English was his second. And so I said, now just repeat this after me. Say Jesus. And he said, say Jesus. the whole thing.
2: So
1: but you think about, like, there are people in your life every day that surround you.
2: Yes.
1: And you don't take that moment to listen to the Holy Spirit and tell them about Jesus. We have to understand he's coming again. And there are people that are lost. And we want to reach them, don't we?
0: Absolutely. You know, the other day I went to buy a bagel and there was a homeless guy. And I give him a couple of dollars so he can buy breakfast. And he said, I hear voices. I'm schizophrenia. He said, but when I call the name of Jesus, they disappear.
2: Wow.
0: And it was an amazing movement. He quoted scriptures.
1: Mm.
0: And I'm like, how do you know scripture? He said, because I love Jesus.
1: That's amazing.
2: Wow.
1: What was it that happened when you were at St. Croix, and where you're in St. Croix, and you actually confronted a warlock? And for people watching, there are still warlocks in the world today.
0: Oh, they're everywhere. You can catch them on TV. You can catch them in the music videos. You catch them everywhere. I mean, they're a dime a dozen now.
1: And so a lot of people don't understand that in the secular music industry is a lot of Satanism and occultic activity.
0: Satan contracts. To get there, to get the fame, to get the awards, and to get the money.
1: Mm-hmm.
0: You have to give something up.
1: Wow.
0: So,
1: what happened to St. Croix?
0: St. Croix, I was there preaching, and I was a young Christian, so this warlock came in. He bust through the crowd. I had an altar call. He busted a cry. He said, he put his finger, he said, I'm the witchcraft. I'm the warlock for St. Croix. I came to destroy your meeting, he said to me. I said, well, you picked the wrong meeting. And I told him, you know, I'm a little ghetto. So I said, you want Psalms 91 or you want John 3:16? So I told him, I said, listen, I'm here for 3 days. You can come back and bring all your demonic stuff. So when you lose a spiritual warfare fight, you can't say there was unfair fight. He said, okay, I'm ready. I put my hands on him. He fell on the floor. He turned to a serpent. He was scrolling the floor like this, tongue coming out. And saying done, I prayed for him. He said, I want Jesus. And he received Jesus completely fully. He received Jesus. He left singing, worshiping, no more demonic, but none but the light and the love of Jesus upon his life.
1: Mm. Wow, that's amazing. Mm. So what about the book? Why did you write the next chapter and who needs to read it?
0: I think everyone needs to read it. It's the redemption story. It's not what you start, it's what you finish.
1: Mm,
0: and good. I think everybody's a book.
1: Yeah.
0: Because you can start in broken places, but, you know, you come broken places, come to the cross, and God will do the rest.
1: Yeah. Talk to families. Just look at the camera and talk to someone who's believing for their family, because I know you've seen miraculous things in your family.
0: In my family, I've seen signs, miracles, and wonders. And I believe that God is no respected person. He could do the same for your family. He could do relationship with your family. He could do healing for your family. He could restore your family and everything that the devil has taken, all the broken places. God is the only one that can put it together. And I believe that if you give Jesus one opportunity, he will show you that he's God, not the devil, not witchcraft, not generational curses. I have more generational curses in my family. I could give a lot away. And today, God has taken care of everything, and he has set my family free. My mom in heaven, thank God, she was Jehovah's Witness for 8 years. Today she's in heaven because she knows Jesus. My brother's sitting here with me today. He did 10 years in jail. Today he's sitting here hearing the gospel. And he's in the Joni show, not in jail anymore. Amen. So God works miracles.
1: He does. He works miracle. Well, we're talking out of the devil's cauldron, the next chapter on the other side of the cross. And Dave Wilkerson, when he went to be with the Lord, I mean, his life was one of total surrender.
0: Yes. Wilkerson would sit in his tub 2 hours a day. He would dress up in a suit in a New York City apartment and pray for 2 hours every day.
1: Yeah, and of course, you're a New Yorker.
0: Yes.
1: So he loved you, and of course, there were so many other great men and women of God that his life touched there in
0: New York. Nicky Cruz.
1: Mm-hmm. Nicky Cruz,
0: a gang member.
1: Yeah.
0: He won 50 million people to the Lord.
5: My goodness.
1: Wow.
0: 50 million. He's like the second to Billy Graham. Mm,
4: that's incredible.
0: You know, how many people he won to the Lord?
1: Well, thank you so much, John, for being here and just shining the light of truth on things that are really scary to people and should not be, because like you said, greater is he.
0: Amen.
1: That is in me.
2: Amen.
1: Than he that is in the world.
0: Amen.
1: And the Bible says, I am the righteousness of Christ Jesus.
0: Christ Jesus.
1: And so Jesus, when you invite him into your heart and life, he lives on the inside of you. And there's no weapon formed that's going to prosper against you. Well, we're out of time, but I want you to remember that no matter how dark your past may seem, the blood of Jesus speaks a better word over you. And on the other side of your surrender, just like I said earlier, of you saying, okay, God, tried it my way. I'm going to give you an opportunity. Come into my heart. Forgive me. Mm-hmm. See what happens. And you're going to be shocked at what will happen if you'll pray that simple prayer. You know, all John said is, okay, God, I want you.
0: Amen.
1: That's what he prayed. God, I want you. Mm-hmm. And what happened to him? Well, he received freedom, hope, a brand new future, and a love that he had never experienced before. That's what God's wanting to do for you today. If you're watching and you need prayer, and our prayer partners are standing by, ready to pray with you. But I do want to thank John for joining us. Get a copy of his book. Know more about his ministry.
0: So
1: visit johnramirez.org. 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It's just the Gospel of John. That's our free gift to you. We love you. Thank you, John. We'll see you next time. Bye-bye for today.
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0: John Renick, The Way, 88.9 Shine FM. Good morning. How we doing today? Got some Wednesday worship on the way. Also a chance to win with the Okotoks Dogs coming up in a bit. Let's pray. Lord, middle of the week, we ask for renewed strength. When we feel stretched thin, remind us we're not alone. Fill us with patience, compassion, a sense of purpose. Help us notice the beauty around us and be a source of peace to others. Amen.
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1: When you parent, you enter the great experiment of free will. 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The scripture that we use is Proverbs 22:6. Train up a child in the way he should go, and when he is old, he will not depart from it. 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Now, this is about parenting. It's about helping them find their gifts and their calling of God for their lives. Not what we want them to be, but what God has put in their heart to become.
0: So good, hey? 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

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There's Hope Alive. New one. All I Am Is Yours. Good morning. How are we doing today? Yes, of course, you got a chance to win this morning on our Shine FM text line. The Wednesday double play kicks off for the season with the Okotoks Dogs. That means every Wednesday you have a chance to win with me in the morning and then another chance to win in the afternoon with John Raymer. So this morning, a 4-pack of tickets. It's for our annual Princesses in the Park game. That's coming up with the Okotoks Dogs taking on the Medicine Hat Mavericks on Sunday, June 14th. 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

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Text 403-276-8888. Do that before 9 o'clock and you'll be in the draw for a chance to win with the Okotoks Dogs and Shine FM. 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

0: Here's Phil Wickham's latest, Homesick for Heaven on Shine FM. Good morning. I'm out, Mike. Kind of cloudy, but we got some blue sky peeking around. We'll update you with the forecast coming up in just a few minutes. If you missed the word of the day for our text line today, it's double. It's for the Okotoks Dogs and our double play kicking off. A chance to win every Wednesday all season long. The double play with the Okotoks Dogs. A chance in the morning, a chance in the afternoon. And to start things off, it's for our annual Princesses in the Park game. That's always a great time down at the Okotoks Stadium there, where the kids can run around and get autographs and stamps and things from all the Disney princesses. A four-pack of tickets available this morning. You can text the word DOUBLE, 403-276-8888. Get in that draw. Got some Wednesday worship on the way a little later on, and of course, more music coming up.
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1: The Stay Free Alberta Independence Movement has filed a stay application with the Court of Appeal after a judge rejected its separation petition, calling the ruling anti-democratic. Premier Danielle Smith confirming the province will appeal the decision. Meanwhile, debate over Alberta separation continues to intensify. Former Canadian Ambassador to the United Nations, Bob Rae, speaking out against separatism during a visit to the University of Calgary. Alberta NDP leader Nahed Nenshi accusing Smith and the UCB government of giving in to separatist pressures within the party. Ottawa has issued a level 2 travel health advisory for the Democratic Republic of the Congo, warning against non-essential travel to the country amid an ongoing Ebola outbreak. World Health Organizations declared the outbreak in Congo and neighboring Uganda a public health emergency of international concern following an outbreak of the disease for which there are no approved vaccines or special treatments. Road to the Stanley Cup Final goes to the Western Conference tonight. Two heavyweights, Colorado, Las Vegas, colliding with everything on the line. No shortage of star power on the ice. Momentum, goaltending, playoff nerves all set to play a major role. It's going to be a fast physical game one. Opening puck drop at 6 o'clock. 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Mainly cloudy today. Good chance of some showers. Risk of a thunderstorm. That'll spread into the evening as well. Going to be a little windy today. A high of 14 degrees. Mainly sunny. 17 tomorrow. Sunshine and 20 on Friday. Right now in Calgary, it's 7 degrees.
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0: Shine FM Morning Good News Report. A shout out to 3-year-old Bedford Erickson. He's capturing the hearts of hundreds of thousands of followers on social media following his journey living with a rare condition called Schwartz-Jampel syndrome, a very rare muscle problem. The video is also capturing the attention of a nonprofit called Unlimited Play that works to build accessible playgrounds. Together, the organization and Bedford and his family say they've raised about $500,000 in the last year to fund a new inclusive playground, sport court, pavilion for his Illinois school that serves preschoolers through 12th graders. It's hoped to be open this summer. The Erickson family hopes to continue spreading a message of positivity and hope. Definitely doing that. Blessings to Bedford and his family. A shout out to 10-year-old Ernesto Hernandez down in Texas. He told his mom he wanted to get a 3D printer. Mom told him he'd need to work around the house to raise the needed money. After saving $500, Ernesto bought his first printer and launched Prestige 3D Labs. Taught himself how to create custom designs watching online tutorials. Inside a small workshop at home, Ernesto designs and prints colorful creations, including keychains, whistles, and fidget-style items. Ernesto says he's already made around $1,500 in profit, and demand became so strong he's now partnered with a local Brownsville clothing store to help sell his creations. Mom says it's a lot of balancing school, football practice, and a growing business, but says Ernesto is learning a lot about time management, business, hard work, and commitment. Plus, they share a lot of mom and son time. So awesome. And that's your morning good news report.
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It's Jamie McDonald with Left It in the River on Shine FM. 726. Good morning. 7 degrees right now. Might get some showers later on. High of 14 degrees today. Traffic is moving really well. Just a little bit of a bunch up in that typical northbound Deerfoot area there, right around Anderson Road with all the construction going on. But overall, no stalls or accidents at this point. If you see anything going on, please let me know so I can share with our Shine family and drive safely. Time for our morning encouragement song. Psalm 34, verse 14, turn from evil and do good, seek peace and pursue it. Amen. For the good, it's Riley Clemens on Shine FM.

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There's Zach and Dolly. There was Jesus 88.9 Shine FM. Good morning, Mount Mike. If you're just joining me, hey, welcome. Glad to have you with me today. We've got the Wednesday double play kicking off today on Shine FM. Your chance to win tickets with the Okotoks Dogs. Some baseball fun coming up Sunday, June 14th. It's the Princesses in the Park game. Kids always loving that one. In addition to the baseball, the hot dogs, everything going on there, a 4-pack of tickets up for grabs on our text line. You want to get in the draw by texting the word double 403-276-8888. Do that before 9 o'clock for your chance to win. It's Torrin Wells along with Jen Johnson, Famous Four. 88.9 Shine FM is safe and fun for the whole family.

0: It's Toby Mac, Heaven on My Mind, 88.9 Shine FM. I'm not going to read any more reviews. I've been looking forward to seeing The Mandalorian and Grogu, the next Star Wars installment coming out this weekend. And yeah, I started reading a few reviews of everybody saying, it's okay, but no, I'm going to go. I'm going to enjoy it, so don't even think about telling me otherwise. If you're texting in for our Okotoks Dogs contest this morning for the double play, text the word double, 403-276-8888, for a chance to win. If you've happened to have been lucky enough to see the movie already, because I know they had a screening somewhere, or maybe you've read some. I don't want to hear it. Don't say anything about it, okay? So, yeah, we got some news, traffic, weather coming up here at 8 o'clock, and some Wednesday worship. Hope you can stick around.
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1: Good morning. It's 8:01, just ahead of our Wednesday worship. A little news update for you and checking traffic. We do have one problem this morning. Westbound Glenmore Trail approaching 52nd Street in southeast Calgary. That seems to be the only major issue. A little bit of volume to deal with in some of the usual spots. So maybe tack on a few extra minutes if you're driving around this morning. 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
1: Prime Minister Mark Carney is downplaying the significance of the United States stepping away from the Canada-U.S. Permanent Joint Board on Defense, saying two countries continue to cooperate on defense through other channels, such as NORAD. The move was announced by U.S. Undersecretary of War Eldridge Colby, who criticized Canada for not making enough progress on its defense commitments and called for greater investment in continental security. Ottawa issuing a Level 2 travel health advisory for the Democratic Republic of the Congo, warning against non-essential travel to the country amid the ongoing Ebola outbreak. World Health Organization has declared the outbreak in Congo and neighboring Uganda a public health emergency of international concern following an outbreak of the disease for which there are no approved vaccines or specific treatments. Ben Rice hit a two-run homer that broke a fifth-inning tie. The New York Yankees held off the Toronto Blue Jays 5-4. On a hot night in the Bronx last night, that game, four-game series will continue later on today, 5:05. 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Mainly cloudy, even though I'm looking out right now. Looks a little sunny. We'll enjoy that. Sun and cloud. There is a good chance of some showers, thunderstorm activity late in the afternoon into the evening, a high of 14 degrees today. Tomorrow, we'll have pretty much the same, maybe a little bit more sunshine, 17 the high, sunny and 20. Coming up on Friday. Right now in Calgary, it is 7 degrees. 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
1: And time to kick off our Wednesday worship. Three songs for you to sing along with, whether you're in traffic, maybe you're at work already, or just enjoying the morning. We'll start with Leland. Here's Waymaker. 88.9 Shine FM is safe and fun for the whole family.

0: Psalm 28:7, the Lord is my strength and my shield. My heart trusts in him and he helps me. My heart leaps for joy and with my song I praise him. Amen. Wrapping up our Wednesday worship today with Chris Tomlin. How great is our God? Shout to the Lord. Darlene, check in there. And Waymaker from Leland starting things off. Hope your morning is going well. One issue on the roads, westbound Glenmore Trail at 52nd Street. Heads up through there. A little bit of volume in some of the usual spots on Glenmore, Deerfoot, Crowchild as well, but not too bad overall. Drive safely. More music coming up.
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0: There's Finished on Shine FM. Good morning. Mount Mike. Stampeders, of course, with the win over the Rough Riders in exhibition play on Monday. They'll be playing again in Edmonton at the end of the month before the regular season kicks off in June. But coming up this Saturday, something fun for the whole family, Fan Fest returning to McMahon Stadium. Meet the players. You can get your photo taken with the Grey Cup. Some pictures there with Quick Six, the touchdown horse, lots of different family activities. Says there's a pancake breakfast, too. Now, it's 1 to 4 in the afternoon, so I'm thinking it's more like a pancake lunch. But, hey, take the pancakes for the win. That's coming up at McMahon Stadium again this coming Saturday. Fan Fest. You can check out more with the Stampeders website and even claim a free ticket there as well. Go, Stamps, go!
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1: When you parent, you enter the great experiment of free will. They can decide to love God, love you, or even themselves, or they can decide to reject everything you teach them and go down a painful path. The scripture that we use is Proverbs 22:6. Train up a child in the way he should go, and when he is old, he will not depart from it. And as parents, we cling to this verse in hopes that they will follow Christ. Now, this is about parenting. It's about helping them find their gifts and their calling of God for their lives. Not what we want them to be, but what God has put in their heart to become.
0: So good, hey? 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
1: Good morning. It is 9 o'clock. I'm Mount Mike. Not too bad on the road. Still that issue westbound Glenmore Trail approaching 52nd Street, and a little bit of volume on northbound Deerfoot in the south end of town around 130th up towards the Anderson construction area, and a little bit of a backlog on Glenmore Trail approaching Deerfoot Trail, southeast Calgary, as well as Glenmore Crowchild right around the reservoir there. Might be a little backed up for you. Drive safely. See anything else going on, please let me know. Okay, a few things to know today. Ottawa has issued a level 2 travel health advisory for the Democratic Republic of the Congo, warning against non-essential travel to the country amid an ongoing Ebola outbreak. World Health Organizations declare the outbreak in Congo and neighboring Uganda a public health emergency of international concern following an outbreak of the disease for which there are no approved vaccines or specific treatments. Road to the Stanley Cup final goes to the Western Conference tonight as two heavyweights, Colorado and Las Vegas, collide with everything on the line. No shortage of star power on the ice, momentum, goaltending, and playoff nerves all set to play a major role. Game one tonight. Puck drops at 6 o'clock, and Ben Rice hit a two-run homer that broke a fifth-inning tie. The New York Yankees held off the Toronto Blue Jays 5-4. They'll get back at it again 5:05 this afternoon. The forecast is going to be kind of a sun and cloud with a good chance of some showers or a late-day thunderstorm or into the evening as well. We will get to a high of 14 degrees today. Increasing cloudy is tomorrow, a high of 17 degrees, and then sunshine Friday through the weekend. Temperature around 20 on Friday, maybe to 24 on Saturday. Right now in Calgary, it is 9 degrees with Courageous. Here's Casting Crowns.

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Ann Wilson, God's Story, 88.9 Shine FM. Matt Maher is on the way, also Sanct is Real. We'll get the story behind the song Washed from Elevation Rhythm in your morning good news report coming up in just a bit as well. Let's pray. Lord, the middle of the week, asking for renewed strength. When we feel stretched thin, remind us we're not alone. Fill us with patience, compassion, a sense of purpose. Help us notice the beauty around us and be a source of peace to others. Amen.

0: Shine FM Morning Good News Report. A shout out to 3-year-old Bedford Erickson. He's capturing the hearts of hundreds of thousands of followers on social media following his journey living with a rare condition called Schwartz-Jampel syndrome, a very rare muscle problem. The video is also capturing the attention of a nonprofit called Unlimited Play that works to build accessible playgrounds. Together, the organization and Bedford and his family say they've raised about $500,000 in the last year to fund a new inclusive playground, sport court, pavilion for his Illinois school that serves preschoolers through 12th graders. It's hoped to be open this summer. The Erickson family hopes to continue spreading a message of positivity and hope. Definitely doing that. Blessings to Bedford and his family. A shout out to 10-year-old Ernesto Hernandez down in Texas. He told his mom he wanted to get a 3D printer. Mom told him he'd need to work around the house to raise the needed money. After saving $500, Ernesto bought his first printer and launched Prestige 3D Labs. Taught himself how to create custom designs watching online tutorials. Inside a small workshop at home, Ernesto designs and prints colorful creations, including keychains, whistles, and fidget-style items. Ernesto says he's already made around $1,500 in profit, and demand became so strong he's now partnered with a local Brownsville clothing store to help sell his creations. Mom says it's a lot of balancing school, football practice, and a growing business, but says Ernesto is learning a lot about time management, business, hard work, and commitment. Plus, they share a lot of mom and son time. So awesome. And that's your morning good news report.
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0: Shine FM with Toby Mac. That is Speak Life. Story behind the song coming up in just a moment, but a little idea for lunch, snack, dinner. Might have missed you for breakfast. National Quiche Lorraine Day. Savory French tart, filling of cream, eggs, and bacon. Mmm, in a buttery pastry crust. Sounds good.
1: This is Nate from Elevation Rhythm, and this is the heart behind our song, Washed. The Bible says in Ephesians 2:13, "But now in Christ Jesus, you who were once far off have been brought near by the blood of Christ." And that's what the song Washed is all about. We are able to celebrate that we were once far off, and because of the blood of Jesus washing us, we are now near to the heart of the Father.

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1: 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Morning encouragement today from Psalm 34, verse 14. Turn from evil and do good. Seek peace and pursue it. Amen. Sounds like a good plan to me. Stephanie Nicole is coming up with more music and encouragement. Congrats to Kelly and our Shine family, our first double play winner of the season with the Okotoks Dogs, picking up a 4-pack of tickets for the Princesses in the Park game coming up on June 14th. Double play means another chance to win today. Be listening with John Raymer after 2 o'clock this afternoon. Have a fantastic day and hope you can join me tomorrow morning for Thankful Thursday.
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Thanks for listening to Shine FM. I'm Stephanie Nicole. What a time of year to celebrate achievements, whether it's been music lessons or different sports wrapping up. And of course, school coming to an end in the next several weeks here. We're just in that season, aren't we? Where we're getting ready to celebrate and hopefully mark some of those really awesome things that students have been able to do this year.

0: So watch me burn. Some of the most incredible families I know are families who have had children who have battled pediatric cancer. It's not the news anybody wants. And so many families have taken that news and they've turned it into something quite incredible and inspiring. And I'm thinking here today of a story I saw about a Southern Alberta family that's tackling a three-day bicycle trip, basically through the foothills. The Heights are riding for their son, Colton. And it's the Kids Cancer Care Ride of Courage from July 10th to the 12th. And, you know, other people are putting teams in this bike trip as well. You can do 1, 2, or 3 days through the foothills. And the money raised will go to Camp Kindle, which is the Kids Cancer Care camp in Water Valley. So, wow, just an incredible inspiration. And I'm sure if there was interest in your family, you may be able to join this. 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

0: have to admit, this is one of the best habits that I've adopted over the past decade or so. You know, one of those people who just never made the bed and said, ah, whatever, I'm just going to climb back in tonight anyway. But I have to tell you, I read that making your bed right off the bat, as soon as you get up in the morning, is actually one of the best ways to turn your brain on for the day, you know, get started, right? It really keeps me from crawling back in. And, you know, it's just a good, signal to say, okay, the day has begun and now we're moving on. And if you're a person that's not an allergy sufferer, you can probably still keep doing this immediately after you wake up. But if you suffer with allergies and you're a person who likes to make the bed right off the bat, you may want to consider waiting 30 minutes for everything to dry out, everything to cool off, so that you can make that bed and there's a lower chance of allergens getting trapped.
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Some days. Wow, they feel like they should be a sprint, but I think this is a good reminder that some things in life are a bit more of a marathon, aren't they? And we can just, you know, get that going with the slow and steady wins the race type of attitude. So just stick with it. Whatever is feeling like, you know, it's going on forever today in your life, don't give up.

0: sometimes I think we forget what it was like to be a teenager or a young adult. Or maybe there's things we don't quite understand about a current experience of being a teenager or a young adult in a fast-paced, technology-saturated world. I mean, let's be honest, when we were there, it was different. And I think there's a lot more of a recognition on how that impacts mental health. And so if you're a person who has a close relationship with somebody between the ages of 13 and 25, don't waste it. This is so important. 73% of students surveyed said that their spiritual needs being met and having someone to talk to about mental health was crucial for them. And I mean, I think we just need to remember it takes time. It takes, it takes us laying aside some of the things that we have in mind and being available and being ready and maybe even checking in, even if you're not getting a lot of text messages back or things like that. It's worth it. It's really worth the time that we can spend investing in the younger generation.
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0: It is that season of ew. If you've got somebody in your life who loves to run, you know how to handle these stinky shoes already. But it's the Humble Baking Soda Shaker that really takes the cake, with running shoes especially. Shaking that baking soda in there, leaving it overnight. You can buy, special shoe deodorizers and things like that. And sometimes you might have to do that for the big guns. But it turns out that baking soda, you know, from the cupboard is really effective in absorbing some of those odors that we find in our shoes. Now, sandals are a whole other thing, aren't they? Yikes. It depends on the kind of sandals you have, but of course, good foot hygiene helps if you want to reduce smell. And soaking them in, if they're waterproof anyway, you're going to want to soak them in a 50-50 vinegar and water solution for about 4 hours. And then again, that baking soda comes out, and then you just let them dry in the sun. The sun somehow helps to get rid of some of those odors as well, especially if those are shoes that have been worn in, you know, wading in a river or in a lake or something like that. Sometimes I feel like those ones are hopeless, but I'm willing to try this.
1: And when you go through your times of fear, the angel of the Lord, meaning Jesus Christ, will come and literally encamp around you. The word encamp means to fortify you, to build a hedge around you and protect you in the midst of the fearful experience.
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What a great reminder today. Sometimes we just simply feel forgotten by God. We look around and think, well, you know, that person, things are going pretty well for them. Surely the Lord has forgotten me. But the truth is, He hears you. He sees you. And even if things aren't quite turning out as expected, His goodness and peace is for you.

0: It's one of those comments that kind of come from somebody who meets up with you again after not seeing them for a long time. And they may say something along the lines of, oh, well, you've changed to you. Have this ever happened to you? And you're thinking, what do you mean by that? You know what I mean? Changed how? Is this a bad thing or a good thing? But I think, you know, sometimes it's meant as a compliment and sometimes maybe it's meant as a backhanded compliment. I feel like maybe we're not very good at giving each other the room to grow and change that we ought to. So always interesting to me to think about how we can be gracious in those moments and just say, oh, well, you know, yeah, nothing stays the same. And for women especially, there's a lot of change that happens in our lives over time, isn't there? But the one thing that I always take solace in is that God hasn't changed. His love for me hasn't changed. And even though I may have gone through different changes, he is steady and he's my rock.
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probably about time for this to happen, but if you love the snowbirds, the Royal Canadian Air Force snowbirds, this is your last year to see them doing flyovers and acrobatics before they retire them until the early 2030s, when the planes will be replaced with some other models. They've really come to the end of their life. That was the announcement in Moose Jaw earlier this week, as the government says, yeah, you know what, these planes getting a little too old. We're going to replace them with something new, but the new ones won't be ready for several years from now. So I guess this summer really is our last chance to see them. They'll be doing a flyover at the Montreal Grand Prix this weekend, but if

0: Want to see them do the acrobatics? July 24th to the 26th in Red Deer. They have an Alberta, a couple of Alberta dates, Cold Lake, Red Deer, Grand Prairie. So Red Deer, it feels like maybe that's, you know, kind of the central one, but it's for the air show. And that's, again, July 24th to the 26th. So if you love the snowbirds, if it's been a dream to see them or that kind of thing, this is your year.
1: 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On June 14th at 2, your favorite characters like Rapunzel, Elsa, and Ariel will be greeting fans for the ultimate photo op. 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It's a fairy tale Sunday for everyone. 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

It's no small thing to graduate from high school. I know for some families, you're right in the thick of grad season for the class of 2026. We're celebrating you this month and into next month as well as graduation season continues. May our students feel blessed.

0: They love to hitch a ride on your pet. In fact, that's most likely how you'll come in contact with a tick. And it is tick season, so it depends on where you are in the province. But certain areas are having quite the year in terms of ticks. If you do come across one on your pet or on your person, etick.ca is an incredible website that teaches you how to recognize one, how to remove it because it's difficult to remove at times, how you can protect yourself, how you can see the records of where they've found ticks, even pictures that you can submit. So they've got an app as well, but etick.ca is essential for camping and heading out in, spaces where they've got long grass and, you know, certain types of trees as well. It's better to be safe than sorry.
1: 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All of us, because of our humanity, need to understand that God has given us all of the good things to enjoy, and there's nothing wrong with them unless that becomes the focus of our life.
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Do you ever feel like you're wrestling against the day? Like you've got a way you want it to go and it's not quite going in that direction. Sometimes I think we just need to take that opportunity to say, okay, Lord, I surrender the rest of this day to you and I trust you for what's in it.

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0: You really can't tell from the outside by looking at somebody what's really going on inside. Some people put on a brave face, you know? It's from the outside looking like it's all put together. But if you dig a little deeper, sometimes you've got a story there that is really quite difficult. And, you know, I love the reminder from Psalm 68 that God takes care of the vulnerable. Listen to this. It says, a father to the fatherless, a defender of widows is God in his holy dwelling. God sets the lonely in families, and he leads out the prisoners with singing. So caring for those who maybe are in captivity in some way, and for those who maybe don't have family or don't have people to protect them and care for them. What an amazing picture of who God is and how he provides for us in the most remarkable ways.
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7: When thou goest out to battle against the enemies and seest horses and chariots and a people more than thou, do not be afraid of them. Deuteronomy 20 verse 1. Every day comes with its own challenges. Even if you close your eyes over them today, you will open them someday and you'll find that they're still there. Ignoring a problem is not faith, it's foolishness. Faith is looking at an apparently unsurmountable problem in the face with the spectacles of scripture. Elisha the prophet understood this principle, so was unmoved and undisturbed when the host of the Syrian's army besieged him and his servant in 2 Kings 6:15 to 17. Instead of looking at the forces that come against you, the Lord says, do not be afraid. It is because his presence will defend you. Your victory is here, manifested and celebrated in Jesus' precious name. Amen.
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0: That's Homesick for Heaven from Phil Wickham, his new song, 88.9 Shine FM, for the day, if it's been one of those days. Psalm 46, verse 1 for you. God is our refuge and strength, a very present help in trouble, whatever the trouble is. God's there.
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You've probably experienced this. You're at work, and you get the email or the text that says, your package has been delivered, tell us how we did. And then for the rest of the day, you're worrying if it's going to stay there or not. Thankfully, we live in a wonderful neighborhood in the Southwest, so we never really worry about that. But it's kind of, you see the porch pirate videos online, and you always think, man, somebody going to take that? Luckily, it was only $5, so... 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

0: Jamie McDonald, her baptism story is on 88.9 Shine FM. So I was going to drive my motorcycle in from the southwest to 17th Avenue here this morning and open the garage door. Dark clouds. Sure glad I didn't. There are reports of hail in parts of Calgary. Not sure where that is. Maybe it's you. Praying for you. We do have sunshine coming up for tomorrow and into the weekend. So nice. In fact, Saturday, sunny and 24. Sunny and 17 tomorrow. Friday, sunny and 20. We got a beautiful weekend ahead. Some rain for next week, which we'll need after all the sunshine. Nice.
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Wednesday double play. Kelly won this morning. 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

0: 88.9 Shine FM and Mercy Me. It's their latest Make It Well. For the bumps in the road today, maybe you've hit a figurative pothole or two. Psalm 46:1 says, God is our refuge and our strength, a very present help in trouble. So if the day is a little bit bumpy, he's always there. He's your very present help in times of trouble.
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The dark clouds are going to turn into sunshine next couple days, about 17 in the sun, and then for the weekend, on Saturday, sun and 24. There's that spring slash summer weather we've been looking forward to. Time to do a little lawn mowing, maybe. Here's my story, Big Daddy Weave. 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

0: 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Clouds are going to turn into sunshine, the forecast. 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Down to 4 thunderstorms tonight, but then here's the sun. Here it comes. 17 and sunny Thursday, 17 on Friday, and 20 for Saturday, 24 in the sun. Nice and sunny for Sunday, too. Be great weather to get out and do some planting now that the May long weekend is done.
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0: 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Dark skies turned to summer, almost summer sunshine. 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Here's how it looks. No sun tonight. You know, it's dark and everything. We will get a thunderstorm, perhaps, down to 4. Then the sunshine on Thursday, high 17. Sun Friday, high at 20 for the weekend. Sunny and 24 Saturday. Sunny and about 18 on Sunday. If you haven't mowed the lawn yet, here's your chance. I'll wave from our yard.
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0: 88.9 Shine FM, Ann Wilson and God's Story. It's her latest little encouragement here. If the day's been one of those sort of days, we all got them. During those days, God is our refuge and our strength, a very present help in trouble. 46th chapter of Psalms for you. Verse 1, God is there and he loves you.
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1: 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Hey, I'm John. That was Leanna Crawford and Honest. Forecast goes from dark skies to sunshine for Cass Law. Here's how it looks. Maybe a thunderstorm tonight down to 4. Actually, a very good chance of a thunderstorm. But then sunshine for Thursday, sun for Friday, 20, 24 in the sun for Saturday, then 18 in the sun for Sunday. And then we'll start off the week with a little rain. After we get all that sunshine, be good to have the rain for the stuff that you planted this weekend.
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0: Lauren Daigle's on 88.9 Shine FM. Let it be a hallelujah. So are you keeping track of when summer is here? 32 days away. I checked with ChatGTP earlier today, and yeah, the countdown continues, right? Now, a little rain off and on, and Environment Canada even said we had a little hail in some part of the city today. Hopefully it wasn't you guys, but we have sunshine coming up for the next 4 days, including the weekend. We'll hit sunshine in 24 coming up on Saturday. So perfectly timed sunshine, thank you, God. The May long weekend is over. We can finally plant stuff.
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0: 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For King and Country, 88.9 Shine FM. Hi, I'm John. I've got Focus on the Family coming up. Half hour of encouragement at 6 o'clock. Before I go, God is our refuge and our strength, a very present help in trouble. Maybe it's been one of those figuratively bumpy kind of days, or maybe you've got something big coming up. He's there. He's your refuge. That's from Psalm 46, verse 1. I'll see you tomorrow. Good night.
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